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0: Catch Morning Edition every weekday, 5 a.m. to 9 a.m. with NWPB's own Connor Henriksen. 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

0: 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I'm Reno Probert. 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

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I'm Reno Probert, and you are listening to All Things Considered on Northwest Public Broadcasting. 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

5:59, just about 6 o'clock. I'm Reno Probert. Thank you for listening to All Things Considered this evening. Coming up next at 6 o'clock is The Daily, followed by Marketplace at 6:30. That's all coming up right here on NWPB.

You just heard the Tafelmusik Baroque Orchestra with Bruno Weil at the podium. That performance of music by Mozart. Six German dances there. And up next, keeping the prompt of dance music, but moving ahead several hundred years in history, up now is the Dance Symphony by Aaron Copland. This recording of the composer himself conducting the London Symphony Orchestra in this performance of the work captured back in 1967.

Aaron Copland's Dance Symphony. Aaron Copland himself conducting the London Symphony Orchestra. And now, a bit of violin literature from the mind of Niccolo Paganini will bring you close to the 9 o'clock hour tonight. This is Sonata No. 18 in C Major. Moshe Hammer on violin and Norbert Kraft on guitar.

Moshe Hammer and Norbert Kraft on violin and guitar, respectively, performing the 18th Sonata for Violin and Guitar by Niccolo Paganini in C major. Thanks so much for tuning in to NWPB Classical. Coming up soon, you'll be treated to the music of Antonín Dvořák.

violinist Isaac Stern with the Franz Liszt Chamber Orchestra. That's a performance of Antonín Dvořák's Slavonic Dance No. 8, The Furient in G minor, an arrangement by Fritz Kreisler. It is just a little bit into the 9 o'clock hour and you find yourself listening to the Classical Service of Northwest Public Broadcasting. Hello and welcome. Wishing you a marvelous Wednesday evening, I'm Jed Greenhalgh. Up now is a bit of music from Maurice Ravel. From Daphnis and Chloe, this is Part 3. This is the Aachen Symphony Orchestra, conducted by Kazim Abdullah.

John Barbaroli conducting the London Symphony Orchestra. Cellist Zachlin Dupre there. That was Elgar's Cello Concerto in E minor. That recording captured in 1965 in London. Another concerto will be joining you next. This one from Joaquin Rodrigo. This is Concierto de Aranjuez, performed by the New York Philharmonic, conducted by José Salebrier, featuring Sharon Ispin on guitar.

The New York Philharmonic featuring Sharon Isbin on guitar, conducted by José Salebriere. That's Joaquin Rodrigo's Concierto de Aranjuez. Thanks so much for tuning in to NWPB Classical. The concert music will continue until 5 a.m. tomorrow morning, when Morning Edition begins.

A bit of music there by Henry Purcell. Fantasia No. 2, select members of London Baroque in that performance. Welcome to the tallest hour of the Wednesday. I'm Jed Greenhalgh, very happy to be here with you. You're listening to NWPB Classical. Up next is some music by Johannes Brahms, specifically his horn trio in E-flat major. Michael Thompson on horn, Rostislav Dubinsky on violin, and Luba Edlina on piano.

Brahms's horn trio in E-flat major. That was Michael Thompson on horn, Rostislav Dubinsky on violin, and Luba Edlina on piano. And up next is The Royal Divertissement by Jean-Baptiste Lully. This is Jordi Savall conducting the Concert of Nations.

0: The Moldau from Ma Vlast, or My Country by Bedřich Smetana, performed by the Royal Liverpool Philharmonic Orchestra with conductor Libor Peshek. I'm Jalene Kahn. It's always great to have your company and travel together through these performances. Thanks a lot for listening.
1: Everyone has their own comfort level when it comes to uncertainty, and classical composers are no exception. Much of Western classical music is outlined on paper in formal musical notation, but did you know that some classical music is randomized? John Cage and Terry Riley, to name a few, have composed works that omit common details, like what instruments to use, what precise pitches to play, or even when to play certain gestures. The field's ever-diligent musicologists, in tandem with these composers, have coined the term indeterminacy for those ambiguous musical elements, all present to sate the compositional curiosity for the unknowable.

0: the committee, or what he calls a good family fight. But Warsh told reporters any disagreement on the committee is about tactics and timing, not the basic goal of wrestling inflation under control.
1: There was a lot of agreement that I heard that we have the powers, the tools, also the authority to deliver stable prices.
0: In the past, the Fed's interest rate decisions were often telegraphed well in advance to avoid rattling financial markets. Warsh, however, wants to limit such forward guidance so the central bank will have more room to maneuver.
1: Surprises are not the objective, but at the same time, I would say we didn't come into this meeting feeling constrained by the full range of alternatives we had in front of us.
0: At first, markets seemed to take the Fed's decision to stand pat with rates in stride. But late in the day, stocks tumbled. Bond yields rose, suggesting investors think interest rates will have to go higher in the future. Inflation has already been higher than the Fed would like for more than 5 years now. Warsh tried to tamp down any notion that the central bank is growing comfortable with sticky inflation. He says the target of limiting overall price hikes to 2% per year remains in effect. Scott Horsley, NPR News, Washington.
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8: I'm Leila Fadel.
9: And I'm A. Martinez. Growing up, how many of you dreamed of being a sports star, making that big play that wins the championship? Well, Tori Penso had a different dream. She wanted to be the referee in that big game. And in June, she became the first American woman to lead an officiating crew in a men's World Cup match. Tori Penso joins us now. So, Tori, 14 years old, and you decide you already know that you want to be a referee instead of playing soccer. How did you make that decision at 14?
10: Well, I was doing both, but it was my mom. You know, moms always encourage us to do some of the strangest things, it seems. But she encouraged me to give it a try. Both of my brothers were referees. She said, you can be outdoors, you get paid cash. And I said, oh, I'm listening now. So started when I was young, and I haven't looked back since.
9: So what

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7: 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Frank, in memory of Betsy Frank.
8: Live from NPR News in Washington, I'm Dave Mattingly. U.S. Central Command says American forces have carried out a wave of heavy strikes against Iran in response to Iran firing missiles at American troops in Jordan a day earlier. Hours after those missiles were intercepted, President Trump pledged to hit Iran hard. The president says he wants to spend more than $20 billion to redesign Washington Dulles International Airport. NPR's Deepa Shivaram says many voters appear underwhelmed by such projects.
9: A new poll from CNN shows that Americans disapprove of Trump's various construction projects, like the White House ballroom and the reflecting pool on the National Mall. 58% say they feel dissatisfied or angry about them. The same poll shows that 73% say that Trump hasn't paid attention to the country's most important problems. Still, Trump is forging ahead with trying to reconstruct Washington Dulles International Airport.
10: In the end, you're going to end up with, I think, maybe the best airport and one of the biggest airports anywhere in the world. And it's going to be a great thing for Washington, D.C.
9: Trump says he might need approvals from Congress, but he thinks construction could begin next spring. Deepa Shivaram, NPR News, The White House.
8: The death toll from this week's strong earthquake in southwestern Japan is up to at least 25. Search teams have been pulling survivors from the debris of homes that were leveled. This is NPR News from Washington. The Senate Judiciary Committee is postponing today's scheduled vote on Todd Blanche to be Attorney General. With two Republicans on the panel, Tom Tillis of North Carolina and John Cornyn of Texas, indicating they're not yet ready to support him. Stock futures are higher this morning following yesterday's sell-off on Wall Street. The Dow lost more than 2% after the Federal Reserve decided to leave U.S. interest rates unchanged and Iran fired missiles at Jordan. NPR's Raphael Nam says some Fed policymakers supported a rate hike.
11: Although nine members of the panel that sets interest rates voted to keep them on hold, three voted for a hike. Fed Chair Kevin Warsh said at a news conference that having different views on monetary policy is not a bad thing and said he welcomes debate.
12: It was a real family fight. My view, which you've long heard, is that's the better way to get policy right. That's our North Star.
11: But stock markets dropped, while bond markets also reacted negatively. Most investors believe now that a rate hike is coming this year, as the war with Iran helps drive up energy costs. But divisions at the Fed can also signal uncertainty about what to do about inflation. And that's a concern for investors. Rafael Nam, NPR News.
8: Wall Street futures are higher this morning. Dow futures are up 228 points. I'm Dave Mattingly, NPR News in Washington.
6: You're listening to Northwest Public Broadcasting. Good morning. If you'd like to stay up to date with what's happening in the Northwest, just come to nwpb.org. Regional stories are right there on the front page. And there's a whole bunch more on that website, including things like movie reviews from our very own movie buff, Steve Reeder. You can find those if you scroll down just a bit on the homepage into the arts and culture section.

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0: members of Chatham Baroque, treating you to music by the 18th century Scot, cellist, composer, arranger, and publisher James Oswald, a sonata of Scott's tunes by him, featured here on NWPB Classical on this penultimate day of July, this Thursday, July 30th. Right now, it's 12:31. We'll respond to that sonata of Scott's tunes with a London Overture next.
1: The state of Maine produces about 80% of the nation's lobster, but it's facing a drop-off in licensed lobstermen.
2: No new licenses are issued generally until fishermen give up their licenses.
1: I'm Sabri Benishore, bringing fresh lobstermen and women to Maine. That's next time on Marketplace.
0: Marketplace, the evening report coming your way tonight at 6:30, right after the Daily, powered by New York Times journalism. That gets underway at 6 p.m.
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0: If you're east of the Cascades, you can expect sunny daytime conditions right through the weekend, with haze and patchy smoke at times. Today's high temperatures generally ranging from the mid-80s to low 90s, with winds gusting to 15 to 20 miles per hour. The next couple of days look to be sunny for you in western Washington as well. Highs today on the west side in the 70s to around 80 degrees with light winds. Now that you've heard the tease, Let's Hour, let's carry on with the complete work by the English composer John Ireland, a London Overture, which he put together in 1936. This lively and atmospheric piece, keynoted by a tune that you're going to hear right near the beginning. Dilly, Piccadilly. You'll hear that tune repeatedly once Ireland first introduces it. That was and is the call of a bus conductor in London, calling out one of the major stops and major circuses in the city, Piccadilly. Let's listen then to A London Overture by John Ireland. Start to finish here with the London Symphony Orchestra, with Richard Hickox as its conductor.

0: with a nod in the direction of public transportation and the specific cry or call of a bus conductor in the heart of London. That was a London Overture, composed in 1936 by John Ireland. And making use of that recurring theme, Dilly Piccadilly, Richard Hickox on the conductor's podium there, wielding the baton and conducting the members of the London Symphony Orchestra for you. Here on the Classical Music Service of Northwest Public Broadcasting. More Boulanger protégés tonight in the 7 o'clock hour as Bill McLaughlin returns exploring music. You'll hear from several Americans in addition to Stravinsky, Fauré, and British composer Lennox Berkeley. All of that coming up tonight at 7.
1: Hey there, it's Jed Greenhalgh. Estonia, Latvia, and Lithuania are three sovereign nations located on the eastern shores of the Baltic Sea in Northern Europe. This week on Now That's What I Call 21st Century, take some time to explore the exciting world of new Baltic concert music. Join me.
0: Either tomorrow afternoon at 2 and or Sunday afternoon at 5. Now That's What I Call 21st Century. Here on the 21st Century at Northwest Public Broadcasting. Let's turn now to the so-called Beethoven of the guitar, as he came to be respectfully known in the first part of the 19th century, the Spaniard Fernando Sor, and one of his better-known compositions, these variations on a theme from Mozart's opera, The Magic Flute.

Christopher Parkening at center stage there, playing music by the so-called Beethoven of the guitar, the Spaniard Fernando Sor, his variations on a theme of Mozart, specifically a Glockenspiel melody from his opera, The Magic Flute. Well, Toni Morris brings you classical guitar alive twice every weekend on this station. 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On now to another notable Spaniard, one of the honorary fathers of the modern guitar, Francisco Tárrega, and this Moorish dance.

Moorish Dance by Tariga, played there by the Croatian guitarist Ana Vidovic. 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A very happy Thursday to you. I'm Steve Reeder.

0: Seven popular Spanish songs written by Manuel de Falla. Yuli Turovsky was the conductor and cellist, along with E. Musici Montreal.
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